0: And the minimum fish habitat flow in Quinsam River is just 1 meter a second that flows normally 0.75 cubic meters a second. They're going to adjust that as well. Apparently for anglers being asked to consider October 9th river flow increased and how they may access that river. Now let's move on here to Mission Network News for a couple of minutes.
1: I'm Ruth Kramer with Mission Network News. On Wednesday, a Russian court sentenced 70-year-old South Korean missionary Park Tae-young to nearly 6 years in a correctional colony on immigration-related charges. Park was arrested in January, a week before her flight home to Korea. She'd spent 30 years in children's evangelism in Russia. The Voice of the Martyrs Korea's Eric Foley says of the court hearing,
2: more than 75% of the questions related to her religious activity. In a court purportedly focused on immigration charges, she had to answer questions like, what is the Great Commission? What does your organization teach? Do you think your religion is better than other people's religion?
1: Even behind bars, though, missionary Park is still sharing the gospel. Pray for a successful appeal and for Park to sense God's comfort. And it's inevitable. Someone you love will one day hurt you deeply. Whether the harm was intentional or not, your response is what matters. You could choose to forgive, hard as it may be. Or you can hold on to anger and bitterness. Set for USA's Dean Vandermeer says,
3: people that hold on to sin and hurt and pain, their bodies get affected. So all you have to do is read Psalm 38 to find out what happens to your body when you hide sin. King David suffering immensely, spiritually, emotionally, and physically because he hid sin. That is a spiritual warfare issue.
1: Ironically, your pastor may not be able to help you.
3: There's two things that the seminaries do not train in. They do not train in spiritual warfare, and they do not teach identity in Christ.
1: But the Bible still has the answers. Most importantly, it offers freedom. If you need help letting go, we'll connect you with Next Steps at missionnews.org. 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
0: Well, it looks like we're getting some nice sunny days to go through into Thanksgiving, right through till Monday. About 16 degrees for Saturday, 14 for Sunday and Monday. A bit of cloud Monday. But overnight lows are getting colder. Yes, they are. Down to 5 degrees Saturday and Sunday night. Wow. So, yeah, we're definitely in the fall here. Anyway, have a great Thanksgiving. That is for sure. By the way, I won't be in Monday.
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But this man who died to pay the death penalty for your sin wants you to know him for real. That's why this wake-up call. You could finally begin your personal relationship with him this very day. If that's what you want, call us at 888-NEED-HIM. 888-NEED-HIM. Don't go any farther without Jesus. It would be awful to miss him.

Velcro. It's one of the niftiest inventions ever for helping things stick without using glue. Whoever came up with the idea for Velcro must be a genius. So where did Velcro come from? Like many ingenious inventions, we like to believe some brilliant human came up with it, but actually the idea came from nature. Swiss engineer George de Mesterel was out on a hunting trip with his dog and noticed the annoying tendency of the burrs to stick to his dog's fur. Later, looking under a microscope, Mesterel observed tiny hooks that stuck burrs to fabrics and furs. He experimented for years with a variety of textiles before arriving at the newly invented nylon, though it wasn't until 2 decades later that NASA started using Velcro for astronauts. But long before NASA was using it, God was using it in nature to ingeniously spread seeds. The Bible says that all nature is preaching about the glory of God. God uses many things in nature to demonstrate His limitless genius. So sometimes what seems to be original, brilliant ideas that we came up with were there all along in nature.

The earth belongs to God. Everything and all the world is His. He is the one who pushed the oceans back to let dry land appear. Who may climb the mountain of the Lord and enter where He lives? Who may stand before the Lord? Only those with pure hands and a pure heart, who does not practice dishonesty and lying. They will receive God's own goodness as their blessing from Him.

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1: Hey, Bible readers, I'm Tara Lee Cobble, and I'm your host for The God Shot on 88.7 Spirit FM. If I speak in the tongues of men and of angels, but have not love, I am a noisy gong or a clanging cymbal. 1 Corinthians 13:1. This famous passage about love is part of Paul's letter to the church at Corinth. This particular church is steeped in sin and idolatry, so Paul spends a good bit of time warning them about their sinful actions. But he also lets them know that good moral behavior isn't the heart of what God is after. God cares about what motivates our behavior. And since God's motive is love, he wants his people to be motivated by love too. Think about it. When you make better choices than someone else, isn't it easy to feel proud and arrogant? Paul says we're missing the point entirely when we act and think like that. And on top of that, it's annoying, like a noisy gong or a clanging cymbal. I don't want to be like that. Today, may our pride be silenced. May you tap into and be motivated by the great love God poured out on you through Jesus. He's where the joy is. To hear The God Shot again or to share it with friends, go to spiritfm.ca and click the God Shot link.

0: it's the times that things get really rough that the doubts begin to rise.
1: The finances always seem stretched too thin. There is bitterness in a relationship. A long-held dream came to a screeching halt. You got mad and hurt the feelings of a friend or family member. Someone lied to you and let you down.
0: At the times when your faith is pretty weak,
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But God is able. 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It was nine of us. There's only two of us left. And the last of us. And you know, I just thank God. I tell you, the Lord has taught me how to say thank you. I say he has taught me how to say thank you. And I can stand here boldly today. Whatever happens, I can say thank you. Amen. Because the Lord don't make no mistakes. And whenever you hear me discussing whatever, amen, about my little complaints and little ailments and all, I don't be complaining, I just be discussing it. Amen. So that's what I think we all ought to do. In place of sitting up complaining, just discuss it. Amen. Now I'm going to sing this song, but I tell you, I have really been lifted already. Amen. I have really been lifted already. So I'm seeking your prayers, because I can't do nothing without the Lord. I need him in everything I say and do. So I want you to pray with me and invite the Holy Spirit to stay in here. And I tell you, somebody going to leave here feeling a little better than they did when they came.

0: Me. 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Amen. 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When he come through here, I'm gonna catch hope.
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0: Listen up! The tanker truck is going to blow! There's nothing we can do about it! I want everyone in the hot zone out! Fire! Police! Everyone! Do we have all the houses evacuated?
1: Just about, sir.
0: Just about?
1: Well, there are a couple of houses where the people look really comfortable. I hated to bother them.
0: What?
1: Well, one house was getting ready to have dinner. You know how rude it is to be interrupted during dinner.
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0: Look, that tanker is going to explode. 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
1: Oh, can't we send someone else? I feel really awkward telling people, get out now before your house explodes. I mean, who's going to believe that?
2: Because Jesus died for us, we can escape an eternal punishment in hell by having faith in Him. If you're not telling others about this good news, what excuses are you using? 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

Hey, you might remember we've been talking about the Jason Upton Conference coming up in Nanaimo, October 23, 24, Christ Community Church. 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They're doing a luncheon and a Q&A as well. All that information is on the website. But you know what? You can actually win tickets. Go to lighthouseprojects.ca. It's our website. Take the survey and enter to win a pair of tickets for the entire conference. Can you believe it? Thank you so much to Pastor Jonathan and Christ Community Church for graciously donating that prize. So all you have to do is go to lighthouseprojects.ca. It's plural, lighthouseprojects with an S. .ca. Fill out the survey. It's just a little bit of an information gathering endeavor. 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I know I've done, because I did it myself. And you will enter to win a pair of tickets for the conference. Okay, so that's lighthouseprojects.ca.

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0: Lot's wife was very close to being saved because she was on the way out of Sodom, but not quite. She decided to look back, and her heart was still in Sodom, and God brought judgment upon her along with everyone else. But Lot was saved. You've probably made changes in your life. Perhaps you've even started going to church, but you've stopped short of actually asking Christ to come and take over in your life. A very moment's hesitation cost Lot's wife her life. Almost saved, but not quite. It's time to decide now.
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2: Over a century ago, a printer in Brooklyn, New York, was having problems getting ink to dry on his printing. During those hot, humid New York summers, this was a serious nuisance. So Willis Carrier went about building a machine that would remove humidity. In the process, he noticed a byproduct was cooler, drier air. Without knowing it, Willis Carrier had just invented the refrigerated air conditioner. Before long, Carrier air conditioners were being sold to movie theaters, beef processing plants, railroad cars, and office buildings. The story that started with a big problem had a cool ending. With God, we begin to develop a new attitude. We can look at problems as bridges, and we can look at stumbling blocks as stepping stones to something even greater. Read the Bible. It's jam-packed with stories that started as big problems that turned into major victories. Romans 8:28 says, "All things happen for the good of those who love the Lord and are called according to His purpose." So the next time you face tough challenges, setbacks, or even dead ends, remember that God has a way of making even the worst stories finish with cool endings. A message from 88.7 Spirit FM.

Hey guys, it's Darren here from We Are Messengers, and this is the story behind our song, Love. Yeah, you got my love, love, love, love down in your soul. Love is the most joyful, most celebratory song that We Are Messengers have put out in a long time. We rejoice that God's mercy are new every morning. It is a good day to be alive, and it is a good day to feel the love of God. Yeah.

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4: 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The good news? 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

0: what do I get in return if I give my life to Jesus Christ? You get forgiveness. You get eternal life. You get peace. You get joy. You'll have a purpose and plan for your life. He wants to reveal it to you. But sin blocks the way. And let me tell you, one day you're going to die and you can't take a penny with you. You can't take a thing with you, and you're going to have to stand before God. But tonight, you can take a stand right here before God and receive His Son, Jesus Christ, by faith into your heart, into your life. But it's a choice you have to make. Your parents cannot make that choice for you. Your church cannot make that choice. It's a choice you have to make.
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I made my deal with Jesus. The devil can go to hell. My soul is one thing I'm never gonna sell. Gave my soul to Jesus. The devil can go to hell.

Hi, it's Darren Marlar with another Power Charge. Here at the radio station, we have a candy machine in the break room. It's kind of interesting how this machine works because it requires, get this, it requires money before giving you the candy. Amazing, huh? Well, all right, actually,

0: lot of things in this world work that way, don't they? You want to watch cable television? You got to pay for it. Want to drive a nice car? You have to pay for that too. In fact, just about everything in this world works on the principle of paying for what you use. 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
1: Ron Ellis, a professional hockey player, knew hockey glory in the junior and professional ranks, but despite the championships, Ron was looking for more beyond the wins and losses of professional hockey.
2: I bought into the world philosophy that work hard and at whatever you're good at, and you'll be happy the rest of your life. And so I worked very hard at my hockey, made a lot of sacrifices as a young person, but got rewarded by being on a Memorial Cup team with the Marlies, a Stanley Cup team with the Toronto Maple Leafs, and then had the opportunity to be part of the great Summit Series with Team Canada in 1972. When that was all over, I said, well, what next? And it just wasn't, even though they were wonderful moments in my life and I cherish them and I wear a ring, they weren't lasting events in my life. And I found I had a real emptiness within.
1: With the Maple Leafs, Ron saw another light, one that was brighter than the goal light.
2: One day, a very good friend of mine, who is my spiritual mentor now, Mel Stevens from Teen Ranch, he called Harold Ballard and made a very special request. And he said, Harold, I'd like to give a gift to your players. Harold said, what would that be? I want to give them Bibles. And one day we walked in after practice on our players' benches with these beautiful blue Bibles with my name on it, the Toronto Maple Leaf crest.
1: It was within that blue Bible that Ron found what he had been looking for.
2: A scripture was pointed out to me in 1 Peter. We know that we are not redeemed with perishable things like gold or silver or maybe a Stanley Cup or maybe a new house. That's not how it happens. We're redeemed by the love of Christ. And that really started to get me thinking. And through my good friend Paul Henderson, who became a Christian shortly before me, we had lots of discussions. I had a lot of questions. My mentor, Mel Stevens, was there for me. And in 1975, my wife and I decided that we're going to invite the Lord into our lives.
1: And it was then that Ron found he wasn't alone.
2: The summer after we received the Bibles, Mel Stevens had a very special weekend at his camp, and he invited professional athletes who were Christians and some people who were non-Christians who were interested in hearing more about God and the Word. And Paul Henderson sort of put his arm around my neck and said, you're coming. No choice. I was reluctant because I'm still my own man and feel I can take on the world, but I went, and it was probably the best time I ever had. Learned a lot from these other Christian athletes who were under the same pressures and temptations that I was facing on a daily basis.
1: Ron shares the scripture in the Bible that reaches out to him.
2: Proverbs 3, 5, and 6. Trust in the Lord with all your heart, follow his steps, and he'll direct them the rest of your life.
3: 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Check out cccnanaimo.com for tickets. They're doing a luncheon and a Q&A as well. All that information is on the website. But you know what? You can actually win tickets. Go to lighthouseprojects.ca. It's our website. Take the survey and enter to win a pair of tickets for the entire conference. Can you believe it? Thank you so much to Pastor Jonathan and Christ Community Church for graciously donating that prize. So all you have to do is go to lighthouseprojects.ca. It's plural, lighthouseprojects with an S, .ca. Fill out the survey. It's just a little bit of an information gathering endeavor. We want to find out what you think about the station, what we could do better, how we can improve, and some song requests or just some suggestions. and it'll only take you 3 minutes. I know I've done, because I did it myself. And you will enter to win a pair of tickets for the conference. Okay, so that's lighthouseprojects.ca.

Would you believe it? Motor buses running on cheap wine? This is Norman Wilson. And it's true. In Stockholm, they bought 5,000 tons of cheap red wine to use as fuel for buses. The wine is more expensive than gasoline, but far less polluting. Ever since the automobile has become popular, scientists have been looking for a more efficient alternative fuel. That reminds me of many people who seem to be looking for an alternative source of power in their personal lives. They feel like they're running out of gas, running on empty. And so some turn to drugs, others look for excitement in illicit relationships, and some, like the Swedish bus company, think they will find life in cheap red wine. Did you know that Jesus wants to be that source of power for your living? He said, "I have come that you might have life and have it more abundantly." If you would like to know how you can begin a personal relationship with Jesus Christ, to have a new source of power in your life, please call toll-free 1-888-NEED-HIM. That's 1-888-NEED-HIM.

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5: 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I mean, the people are just so...

Greetings, it's Living Waters, aka DJ Patrick, bringing you Sunshine Reggae 267, going out from the island of Malta. And kicking off today with one from Roger Abujel and Kingdom Culture. It's the Brixton Underground remix, Righteous Warrior.

0: I just want to send greetings to everyone listening wherever you are, and I've got some very encouraging messages. Thank you to Ollie Passmore and Natasha Passmore, and I really appreciate your encouragement, and just really glad to be a blessing to someone. And that's what spurs me on to keep doing this. In fact, it's a quite long break. I'm more or less a year out. But I'm going to carry on. Keep pressing on. Got a couple of old tunes to play. I've been going through my library and digging out some golden nuggets. There's one from St. Matthew's to play years back. And still great. Called Seek Ye First and Trotting This Road.
1: None of vanity, my brethren, you know.

This one from Africa, from an artist from Ghana called Shasha Mali. Been playing a few of his tunes lately. And I hope I won't get a copyright block on the show again. But I do have his permission to play the tune. So this one's called I'm Not Ashamed of the Gospel.

don't think he's been to Malta yet, so maybe Malta's on your list, Shashamali. Over now to Prodigal Son, also preaching the gospel of Jah. This one called Bongo Town.

0: Your Imperial Majesty, what is it that makes you want to follow Jesus Christ?
1: Jesus Christus in the Catholic Medellin. When Jesus Christ was born from Virgin Mary, from that time on, he lived an exemplary life. A life which men everywhere must emulate. This life and the faith that he has taught us assures us of ambition, assures us also of harmony and good life upon earth. Because of the exemplary character of the life of Jesus Christ, it is necessary that all men do their maximum in their human efforts to see to it that they approximate as much as they can the good example that has been set by him. It's quite true that

There is no perfection in humanity. From time to time, we make mistakes. We do commit sins. But even as we do that, deep in our hearts as Christians, we know we have a chance of forgiveness from the Almighty. He taught us that all men are equal, regardless of sex, their national origin and tribe. And he also taught us, all who seek him shall find him. To live in this healthy life, a Christian life, is what makes me follow Jesus Christ.

0: A few words of wisdom from His Imperial Majesty, Haile Selassie. Which I dropped on that tune. Here's one from DJ Nicholas. Used to play this long ago, but I am pulling out a few oldies today, I tell you. But I love this tune. Always find it encouraging.
1: That they were aliens and strangers on earth. People who say such things show that
0: just feel the presence of God on these songs.
1: If they had been thinking of the country,
0: the encouragement that comes into your heart,
1: they would have an opportunity to return.
0: And the realness of God. You know, like He is real.
1: A heavenly one.
0: It's not about following some religion.
1: It's not a shame to be called their
0: God. It's about relationship
1: for He has prepared
0: with the Creator of the universe.
1: Jeremy.

tune called Overflow by an artist called Janoi. And up next, Words from the Most High from Jafarai.

Cooper is another brand new artist to me called Joshua Theo, and I managed to link up with him, but I did get his tune, and this one's called Move.

I got completely caught out there, got to admit. And I'm fishing, looking for this new tune, which I want to drop, which was sent to me by, who was it? Here we go. I'm not going to start the show again, so I'm just going to pull this tune up and hit you with this big tune. I'm not sure what it's called. I think it's called Sound the Alarm, but it's Howie Hutchinson.

again, big up DJ Kwame, and thank you for sending me that tune. He's got a show called Sound Culture if you want to check that out. And big up to all the gospel reggae DJs out there doing your thing. Sharing the message of God's love and redemption in reggae style and fashion. There's fire links on Monty G, not going down.

I'm going to leave you with one more tune before I go. This one from Yankee B. It's called Truth and the Life. Bob Marley remix. Till next time, it's goodbye, God bless from me. Thanks for tuning in. Get in touch if you want. On Facebook, it's Living Waters. 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Okay, yo, for me, Jesus suffer, for me, Jesus die. Give thanks and praise to the Almighty.

Oh, by the way, before I go, if you live here in Malta, and I'll be playing some music Saturday night on the 7th September at Tigulio in St. Julian's, alongside DJ Fireman, DJ Ons, some of that crew. So, that's Tigulio, starts at 10.

0: Yeah, we can give thanks to God all the time. That's Graham Kendrick singing there. And you know, Bible has so much to say about giving thanks to God. It's just huge in there. I'm even thanking God today for the banging that's going on behind the studio where there's construction underway. You might hear it from time to time, but it means good things are happening back there. When they're done, it will be much better than it was. Give thanks to the Lord, for he is good. His love endures forever. Wow, Psalm 107. And we're told in the New Testament, give thanks in every circumstance. This is the will of God for you in Christ Jesus. But don't be anxious about anything, but in everything by prayer and supplication with thanksgiving, let your request be known. And the peace of Christ that rules in your heart will rule in your heart to which you are called. Be thankful. Colossians 3:15. Wow. Here is a secret I want to tell you guys about accessing God. You enter his gates with thanksgiving. You enter his courts with praise. You don't get in with the need any more than you could get into a government official based on simply coming with the need. You come with introduction. You come with protocol, and then you can have access. And the protocol of coming to Christ and accessing him in prayer is thanksgiving and praise. That's how the kingdom of God works. It works by thanksgiving and praise. To give thanks, even in every circumstance, difficult circumstances, things that you might not understand. Now, you might not understand the situation, but you still give thanks. Have you noticed our world doesn't work that way? I mean, it's crazy what's going on there. The whole woke culture that we're in now, which is aggravating and taking over everything. And I don't think they're actually taking over everything. I think they're a minority, a small group, which has a loud voice. They've got control of the media, but they don't really represent the majority at all. But they're unhappy and complaining and accusing everybody about everything. Nothing is okay with them. That's what it's like. The devil knows how to wreck things, doesn't he? If he can make you feel miserable, like everything's unfair, everything's unhappy, it's not fair, it's not my rights, it's not this, it's not that, he'll take you away from accessing God. He'll steal it. Not because he has the power to steal it, because he gets you diverted in your way thinking and you don't follow the protocol. You don't think thankful thoughts. And our whole culture is swamped with it right now. There's everything wrong with everything. It's you know, they're talking about, you know, racism and our corrupt history nothing's equity, nothing's fair, everything's bad, on and on it goes. I'm sorry. I don't see it. At least I don't see much of it. Most of the people I know don't see it. We don't see much of it. We see a lot of complaining, and when we try to find out the issue, it's just a little thing. Well, I mean, no, let me put it this way. For some people who've experienced it, it's bad. But it's not our whole country, for crying out loud. Yeah, there's some people experience racism. That's not the whole country. That's not the whole history. That's not the whole culture. Thank you very much. I exclude myself from that. And it's not the people I know. So who is it anyway? Narrow little slice. And so don't act like it's everybody and everything. No, let's turn around and give thanks. Let's give thanks to what God has done. Let's give thanks for the good things in our country and approach God on that basis. Well, you know, you think you got it bad. Let me play something here from an Our Daily Bread from years ago. And this is like, oh my gosh. Listen to what they got to say here. It's hard to imagine going through what this pastor went through.
1: Welcome to today's encouragement from Our Daily Bread. Today's reading, titled Giving Thanks Always, was written by Amy Boucher Pye. In the 17th century, Martin Rinkert served as a clergyman in Saxony, Germany for more than 30 years during times of war and plague. One year, he conducted more than 4,000 funerals, including his wife's. And at times, food was so scarce that his family went hungry. Although he could have despaired, his faith in God remained strong. and he gave thanks continually. In fact, he poured his gratitude into Nun Dunkit Aligat, the song that became the well-loved English hymn, Now Thank We All Our God. Rinkert followed the example of the prophet Isaiah, who instructed God's people to give thanks at all times, including when they disappointed God or when enemies oppressed them. Even then, they were to exalt God's name, making known among the nations what he has done. We might give thanks easily during harvest celebrations such as Thanksgiving, when we're enjoying an abundant feast with friends and family. But can we express our gratitude to God in difficult times, such as when we're missing someone from our table, or when we're struggling with our finances, or when we're locked in conflict with one close to us? Let's echo Pastor Rinkert joining hearts and voices as we give praise and thanks to the eternal God whom earth and heaven adore. We can sing to the Lord, for he has done glorious things. Today's Our Daily Bread devotional scripture reading is from Isaiah chapter 12, verses 1 through 6. I will praise you, Lord. Although you were angry with me, your anger has turned away, and you have comforted me. Surely God is my salvation. I will trust and not be afraid. The Lord himself is my strength and my defense. He has become my salvation. With joy, you will draw water from the wells of salvation. In that day, you will say, give praise to the Lord, proclaim his name, make known among the nations what he has done, and proclaim that his name is exalted. Sing to the Lord, for he has done glorious things. Let this be known to all the world. Shout aloud and sing for joy, people of Zion, for great is the Holy One of Israel among you.
0: There we go. That's from Our Daily Bread, of course, about giving thanks. What a story. Can you imagine? I can't imagine. I mean, I was a pastor for 27 years. I can't imagine during my 30 years, like he had 30 years, burying 4,000 people. I probably, buried hundreds, maybe not thousands, but hundreds, and over the years. But oh my goodness, and plague and war. And he keeps on giving thanks. Keeps on giving thanks. Now, here's the thing I want to share with you right now is the key to living happy in Christ is to set your mind on the things above where Christ is. That's what we're told in Philippians. Not to set our mind on the things on earth. That doesn't mean we don't know what's going on, don't acknowledge it, don't understand it's real. It means you're not focused there. It means you're not preoccupied there. Instead, every time something comes up, you ask the Holy Spirit to help you and you divert your attention to good things. You come with thanksgiving to God. The second thing is you come into God's presence by protocol, as I said before, with thanksgiving. Psalm 104, it says, shout with joy to the Lord, all you lands. Know the Lord is God. He made us, and we're his. We're his people. We're the sheep of his pasture. So enter his gates with thanksgiving and enter his courts with praise. Give thanks to him and bless the Lord, his name. For the Lord is good. His loving kindness endures forever and his faithfulness to all generations. See, that's why we thank the Lord. We're coming because he's good. We come with thanksgiving because he's loving and kind, and we give thanks to him and bless his name. It's not like you look down at the circumstances. You look up at God and realize, wait a minute, Jesus is Lord. God is over all things. He knows how to intervene. There's been so many times over our life where Karen and I have chosen to give thanks to God in very difficult circumstances. And then, well, things just start to shift and change. I just have different pictures and memories coming through my head here as I'm sharing that. I can even remember when we had a breakdown with a vehicle and I began to thank God in all things. And then we laid hands on the vehicle and it was healed. Can you imagine that? crazy stuff that has happened over the years. We thank God for watching over us and providing for us. We've been in situations where there was no money. There was no possible way that we would have money, and we are right out. And then a miraculous provision just shows up. But we thanked God. We said, Lord, you said. And here's his love. We give thanks

him and bless his name, for he's good, and his loving kindness endures forever. We said, Lord, your promise was you would provide our need, and we're in need right now. So we thank you. We're not begging, you see. We shift gears. We're not begging him to solve the problem. That's focusing on the problem. We're thanking him for his wonderful provision. That's focusing on him. Do you see the difference? See how you can shift your focus? And we thank him and praise him, and then some miracle happens. We've had money just show up. We've had money found we didn't know we had. We've had people suddenly give us a check. You know, I was praying and God just told me I should do this. You know, we've had lots and lots of things like that take place. We had times when the money was so tight we couldn't afford anything, and Karen would go looking for the right fitting boots that Megan needs. She's got a bad foot and has to fit with an orthotic in there. And you know, what's the chances of finding that? She gets into the store and God speaks to her in the store and says, go to the back. There is a bin that has the right fitting shoes at the bottom of it, a sale bin. She goes to the back and there's a bin. She digs down into the bottom of the bin. There's the shoes. This kind of stuff happened to us so many times we could write a book about it. But it's like, God, you see everything. You know us. We belong to you. I've had it happen with the radio station. This is your station, God. We thank you and praise you for looking after us. We enter his gates with thanksgiving in our heart. We enter his courts with praise. We were in Vancouver with my daughter, again, Megan, who had had open heart surgery, and they said that they didn't think she would survive afterwards because it was so bad. We went back to the Easterseals house. She was just a little girl then. And we began to pray. We came to God in the desperate situation where looked like our girl was dying. We enter his gates with thanksgiving. We began to worship and praise him together in that little bedroom at Easterseals house. Karen and I worshiped and praised God, not thanking him for the situation, but for what it says in Psalm 100, verse 4, we give thanks and bless his name, for the Lord is good, and his loving kindness endures forever. His faithfulness to us continues to all generations. And as we prayed, the room disappeared. Glory opened up, and we were at the feet of the throne of God. Exactly what it says in the New Testament, that we could boldly approach the throne of grace. We'd come by thanksgiving, and now we could ask, and we asked for her life, and we asked for some other things. They all happened right away. So thank you, God. You see, thanksgiving is the key. Can I say to you, let's switch gears? Oh, yeah, we see all the crazy stuff going on to our culture right now. We see the plots of the wicked against the righteous that are taking place. But remember, David fills the Psalms full of praise and thanksgiving. When he sought God, God delivered him from the wicked and their plots and their collusions and their plans to overthrow things. God is the same. We remember when we're in a situation where our health is under stress or something's very wrong that way, when finances are bad, when this is bad, relationships, whatever, we come to God the same way it says, go and read your Psalms, read the Psalms. That's all I can say. Read the Psalms. And you will find David crying out to God in the situation he's in and giving thanks to the Lord. The Lord is my shepherd, I shall not want. He makes me to lie down in green pastures. He restores my soul and lead me in paths of righteousness for his name's sake. Even though I walk in the valley of the shadow of death, I fear no evil because you are with me, your rod and staff, they comfort me. You prepare a table for me in the presence of my enemies. There's his praise in the presence of his enemies. There's his praise that he's in the shadow of the death. There's praise and thanksgiving to God over and over again. He is full of thanksgiving, full of thanksgiving. And you read the Psalms and you'll see he contrasts again and again the desperation that he's in, the deepness of the wicked coming against him, with thanksgiving to God and then experiencing deliverance. It's just the way it works. So give thanks to the Lord in all things. And may I say right now, I just want to pray for you.
because

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He wants you to be a person of praise and thanksgiving, no matter what. Will you do that? So here, Lord, I pray for my listeners right now. I pray the mighty hand of God be real to you in Jesus' name. I pray that your hearts

0: you. I praise you, Lord. And you put into their mind things to thank God for over and over and over again. Lord, we're not going to be like the unbelievers and the atheists and even the God haters who have filled our country with their hate. Instead, we're going to be those that thank you and are filled with your love in Jesus' name.
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0: Hey there, Mary Ellen. Hello, Mary Ellen.
1: Are you talking to me?
0: Yeah, I mean, your name's Mary Ellen. Don't make me wear it out.
1: But my name's not Mary Ellen.
0: Oh, Mary Ellen, you're such a kidder.
1: No, really. My name's Jane.
0: Well, you look like a Mary Ellen. I like the name Mary Ellen. So you're Mary Ellen. From now on, you respond to that name.
1: I don't know how you expect me to respond to a name that I'm not. I'm Jane. Mary Ellen doesn't even exist.
0: Hey, Mary Ellen. Mary Ellen. Hello, Mary Ellen. I can't believe she didn't even stop to talk to me. Doesn't she care about me?
2: Each one of us has a name we know and respond to. God has a name as well. Jesus said, "Call on my name and you will be saved." Faith in his name is the only way to eternal life. He paid for our sins. His name is the one we need to know. Do you know the real name of God? Call 888-NEED-HIM to find out more. That's 888-NEED-HIM.

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If you feel like a stereotype, when you're lost in the maze of this life, if you look in the mirror, wishing that the path was a little bit clearer, when your heart is beating fast, you fall in love, but the love just don't last. If you're lost and lonely, hoping for a new start, different kind of story.

0: The Journey Diaries with David Dominguez. He had been involved in using, dealing, and trafficking drugs since he was a teenager. In his early 20s, his wife came to know Jesus Christ.
1: I just thought, what's gotten into you? You know, what is wrong with you? Why are you saying this? And I found out later on that she started praying for me for a whole year without me even knowing. And I'm sitting in jail facing 15 to 25 years, and I found out that my wife was praying for me to go to jail. And I'm like, what are you talking about? She said, well, I just prayed that God would get your attention. And God started dealing with me in there. I cried out to God. I said, God, if you get me out of this situation, I'm going to serve you all the days of my life. It was a court technicality. I was released. And from that point on, we moved away from the city we were living in. Obtained my GED when I was around 26. We started Bible college, and we're about to graduate with our bachelor's in biblical studies with a focus on missions. So we're super excited, ready to get on the mission field.
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1: It gives me something good to listen to, you know, compared to what's out there on the radio nowadays. 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
2: Hey y'all, it's Ann Wilson, and this is the heart behind my new song, God Story. I wrote this song after thinking about all the things that have taken place in my life over the last several years. When I was 15 years old, my older brother Jacob passed away in a car accident. He was my best friend and my big brother, and ever since then, me and my family have endured some of our darkest days. When this song says, I've gone where the hopeless go, the dead end of a broken road, and I've learned there's a place so low that you can't see a way out. That's what I'm talking about. But over the last few years, God has done so many incredible things in my life, and now I get to travel the country sharing the gospel and getting to stand on stages and share my testimony of what He has done in my life. When I look at my life, all I can say is that it's a God story, and it's a miracle that I'm still standing here today. And I hope that when you hear this song, it's a reminder that your life is a God story.

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1: From James 1:27, religion that God our Father accepts as pure and faultless is this: to look after orphans and widows in their distress, and to keep oneself from being polluted by the world. 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
1: All of this technology we have was supposed to make us more productive, but in many ways it's had the opposite effect. Technology allows us to multitask, whether we're at home or at work. The verdict is in: multitasking destroys productivity. Researchers at the University of California found that during a task, workers were interrupted every 11 minutes by things like email, texting, or jumping online, and it took them 25 minutes to get back to the original task. Another researcher found that multitasking temporarily lowered a person's IQ by 10 points. He compared it to trying to work while losing a night's sleep. The average person loses 2 hours of productivity a day due to multitasking. If you want to improve your productivity at work and home, force yourself to focus on one job at a time. Pull all instant messaging programs and pop-up emails off your computer. Let your voice messaging pick up most of those calls. Things like that will help you be more productive, stay on track, and break out of the addiction of unproductive multitasking. 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

0: Thanksgiving is the day that we're reminded to be thankful for the things that we've got. Though it may seem like little, sometimes we've always got something to be thankful for. I'd like to tell you a story about a man that I think has a lot to be thankful for. On Thanksgiving Day, a family sat down to have their meal. There was very little on the table, a few things from the field. No turkey, fancy dressing, some bread and a little beans. For the crops had been a failure, and the times were pretty lean. The father bowed his head, it was their habit to say grace, and a calmness came over his lined and wrinkled face. Dear Lord, he said, we thank you, for the sun was warm today. And we thank you for the singing of the birds and the laughing of the children as they played. And thank you for that neighbor of mine that fixed my plow. And thank you for that old plow horse. We sure could use a cow. Thank you for the muscle. I can stand the ache. Just let me have your blessing on all I undertake. And I thank you for this country, too. Well, we've troubles now and pain, but with your help, Lord, we'll get back to where the road is smooth again. And thanks for all the love we've got and the strength to work my land. But there's nothing, Lord, that I can't do if you lend a helping hand. Thank you for my good wife, Lord, and the children that I've got. They love me for the things that I am, and they forget the things I'm not. And if somebody's down and out, Lord,
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It's a crustacean invasion. This is the Genesis Factor. The relationships between two or more creatures are sometimes so well designed and complex that there's no conceivable way that they could have evolved. Sacculina carcini, it's a microscopic crustacean that begins life as a free-swimming larva. The female first seeks out a crab for a host. Then she searches for a tiny hole in the crab's leg joint. Finding one, she inserts a hollow tube through that hole and squirts a few cells that are actually herself into the crab, leaving most of her body behind. As she grows, as a large bulge on the underside of the crab, she is also sending tendrils throughout the crab's body. When Sacculina is ready to mate, she offers one or two pinhole openings to any available male. If a male finds her, it molts off most of itself, enters the tiny hole, and fuses with the female. There, they continually fertilize eggs, producing thousands of new larvae every 2 weeks. At this point, Sacculina is in complete control of the crab, which is now unable to produce, grow, or do anything other than eat. The crab even grooms its reproductive pouch that now scatters Sacculina larvae. Most amazingly, infected male crabs grow female features as well as female behaviors to help scatter Sacculina larvae even more effectively. The complexity of this relationship surely requires a creator that is much greater than any crustacean. For CreationMoments.com and the Genesis Factor, I'm Darren Marlar.

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1: From 1 Corinthians 1:18, for the message of the cross is foolishness to those who are perishing, but to us who are being saved, it is the power of God. 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

0: Mm-hmm. There we go. That is that, of course, Little Drummer Boy song, famous. Notice the first line there. Come, they told me. Come, they told me. Do you believe the Christmas story? Do you believe that there really was an announcement by angels to Mary that she would have a child by the Holy Spirit? Do you believe that they really did end up in Bethlehem and baby Jesus was born in a manger? Do you believe that there really was an announcement to the shepherds out in their fields and they saw the angels? Do you believe that sometime later, wise men from the east, astrologers, came with precious gifts for the baby Jesus? Do you believe this all literally happened? Well, I want to tell you right now, I'm going to share with you some things from the Bible. This literally did happen. And you can stick your faith right there. Just put it right under the fact that it really, really did happen. Well, let's explore a little bit of this today as I'm going to go through a couple of scriptures with you. Because I want to encourage your faith. I want to give you a bit more foundation, you know, because there's lots of critics out there. There's lots of people who want to tear it all down. And why would we want to set our heart and our life by what they say? Like, who cares? It, you know, and it seems to me now, you know, I've got two university degrees and I've done the deal. And it seems to me very often that the higher the education, the lower the godliness and the lower the faith. It's true. It's just something about a pompous, arrogant attitude can develop in the higher halls of learning, where most universities started as a humble, submissive way to explore what God had revealed in the scripture and in his handiwork in creation. So what have we got to base some of our faith on? And I'm talking now in besides having a literal relationship to God, which is so important to have, that when you know and experience Christ for yourself, well, you know, they say anybody with an experience will never fall prey to a theory. You got a real experience, you know it's true, right? But listen to this. This is incredible. We get to Luke chapter 1, and Luke has so much of the Christmas story in it. And he opens up his book. Now, Luke was a doctor, apparently. He's contemporary with the other apostles. He's alive when this stuff's happening. And he also wrote the book of Acts. And here's what he says about why he wrote down all the life of Jesus, his death and resurrection, and the Acts of the church. And he's writing to a man named Theophilus. He says, "My most honorable Theophilus, many people have written accounts about the events that took place among us." So he's saying he was there. "They used as their source material the reports that have been circulating among us from the early disciples and other eyewitnesses of what God has done in fulfillment of his promises. Having carefully investigated all of these accounts from the very beginning, I decided to write a careful summary for you to reassure you of the truth of everything you were taught." So Luke, the physician who wrote the book of Luke and Acts, has written this to reassure you of the things that you were taught about Jesus Christ. Did you go to Sunday school? Did you participate in the, you know, the church play? I remember being up on the stage in the church play in the Anglican church when I was just little, and the one play, I played the back end of the donkey. I didn't see anybody. I just saw the lights go up. You know, I'm under the sheet, and I could see the light go up on my feet when the curtain went up, and they did their little play, and I just stood there, and then the lights went down. And I guess I hadn't been there to learn any lines, so I didn't have any role, you know. But remember, were you there? Did you go to church? Did you go to Sunday school? Did you learn about the baby Jesus? Did you learn how the angels came and shone with glory? And the angel came and said to Mary, "Hail, O favored one, the Lord is with you." Well, let's look at that scripture and see what happens here. In the 6th month of Elizabeth, now that's Mary's cousin, pregnancy, God sent the angel Gabriel, a specific angel, with a name. Amazing. Sent the angel Gabriel to Nazareth, a village in Galilee, to a virgin named Mary. She was engaged to be married to a man named Joseph, a descendant of King David. And Gabriel appeared to her and said, "Greetings, O favored woman, the Lord is with you." Confused and disturbed, Mary tried to think of what the angel could mean. "Don't be frightened, Mary," the angel told her, "for God has decided to bless you. You will become pregnant and have a son, and you are to call him Jesus. He will be very great and will be called the Son of the Most High. And the Lord God will give him the throne of his ancestor David, and he will reign over Israel forever, and of his kingdom there will be no end." Wow. Literal story. How do I know that's literal? How do I know it's literal? Well, what did Luke say? "I decided to write a careful summary for you to reassure you of the truth of all you were taught." He is summarizing what happened. Where did he get this summary? He told us, I read it before, "I've carefully investigated all these accounts from the beginning," he says. Where did he get the accounts? Well, he says, these are the events that took place among us. He was alive, or at least born in those years, and heard firsthand the stories that we are reading in the book of Luke. Luke probably heard the announcement story of the angel speaking to Mary, the mother of Jesus. He probably actually heard it from Mary herself. Now, we're not told that, but that would be a very clear probability. He says the source material is the reports circulating among us from the early disciple and other eyewitnesses of what God has done. So he is gathering eyewitness report, the account of Mary. Mary asked the angel, "How can I have a baby? I'm a virgin." And the angel replied, "The Holy Spirit will come upon you. The power of the Most High will overshadow you, and the baby born to you will be holy, and he will be called the Son of God. And what's more, your relative Elizabeth is pregnant in her old age." People used to say that she was barren, but now she is already pregnant in her 6th month. "Nothing is impossible to God." Mary's response was, "I am the Lord's servant. I'm willing to accept whatever he wants. May everything you have said come true." And the angel left. What can I say? Is this literal? Absolutely. How do we know? Probably told exactly that way right from Mary herself. We go on to see some of the story as it continues here. The birth of John the Baptist, her visit to John's mother, Elizabeth, the prophecies of Zechariah, and so on. And then we get to the birth of Jesus Christ. And it says in Luke chapter 2, a census took place in the Roman Empire. Now, there's all kinds of other sources that tell us about this census taking place. And because Joseph was a descendant of King David, he had to go back to the hometown of his ancestors, which is Bethlehem, his ancestor David's hometown. And so he went there. And while he was there, time came for the baby to be born, and there was no place for them to rent, because everybody's there for the census, and they have to go, and I guess the kind innkeeper or somebody says, you can go in the back there, in the barn, the cave, the stable, or whatever it was, where the animals normally sleep, clean it out, get some clean straw and such in there, and baby Jesus was born. Do you believe this is literally what happened? It is. How do we know this is literally what happened? I'll go back to the story. Right at the start. This is so awesome because Luke talked to people who were there. He probably talked to ones that actually were there. He might have talked to shepherds who were out in the fields and saw and heard the angels announce the birth and actually came to Jerusalem. They would have been followers of Jesus if they were young enough when it happened. You know, if they were 15 years old or something when the angels appeared. 30 years later, they'd be 45 years old and might have become a follower of Christ. These things, Luke says, were carefully researched from eyewitnesses who were there, who saw them take place. And all sorts of people saw baby Jesus born in the manger in Bethlehem. All sorts of people experienced the angel glory out in the field announcing the birth of Christ. People in Herod's household met the wise men coming to search for the King of the Jews. People in Bethlehem or wherever they were at that point when the wise men showed up would have seen the wise men coming with their royalty and riches and blessing baby Jesus and Mary and Joseph. It's literal and it's true. Why am I saying all this today? I'm saying it to encourage your faith at Christmas time. We're not celebrating a nice story. We're celebrating not just a true story. We're celebrating an awesome reality of Jesus Christ, King of Kings, Lord of Lords, born in the manger, divinely conceived in his mother Mary by the power of the Holy Spirit, written down by Luke and Matthew and others after Luke says he carefully investigated all the accounts and gathered them from the eyewitnesses. And also Luke later on was involved in the early church and following Jesus. So he was actually the one that's writing down what he saw. So I'll put it to you this Christmas. If you hear one peep, one person, one contrary word to this story being literal, one person denying the reality of what happened, then just shut it down in the name of Jesus. That contrary story is fabricated. It comes from a heart of unbelief. Lift up your hearts this Christmas in faith towards the Lord with thanksgiving and praise. And just get in the spirit and the heart of Christmas. You know, the Christmas carols are all about celebrating this, and you can join in and celebrate it with the thousands and millions that have gone before, the old carols, the new songs. We say, glory to God in the highest, along with the angel. Glory to God in the highest, and on earth, peace, goodwill towards men. We say, yes, Lord, this day was born to us in the world, the Savior, Christ the Lord. And this was the sign. You will find a baby wrapped in swaddling clothes, lying in the manger. You see how important it is that it was literal? It had to be literal. It fulfilled the prophecies of the Old Testament. It had to be literal. Signs and wonders confirming Jesus Christ is the Son of God, born for us, born to be our Savior. Literal. Literal. Literal angels. Literal glory. Literal Immaculate Conception in Mary. Virgin birth. Literal. Literal wise men. Literal angels coming. Oh, thank you, Jesus. Lord, I pray that you would encourage and lift up our hearts in faith. May we be lifted and lifted and lifted until we glorify you this Christmas with all our heart, with all our soul, with all our mind, and with all our strength. We devote ourselves to you in Jesus' name. Amen. So if you want to check it out, go to the Gospel of Luke, right to the first chapter, the very start. We haven't heard it much in connection with Christmas, but it's the start of the Christmas story. It was not actually the birth of John the Baptist in Luke chapter 1, verse 5. It's actually verses 1 to 4 telling how Luke assembled all these stories from eyewitnesses verifiable truth. And you know what? I just want to conclude with this. When he wrote the gospel in Luke and the book of Acts, other people were alive at the time who were also eyewitnesses, and they would have stepped forward and said either it's not true or everything he wrote down is true. And guess what? They said everything he wrote was true. So have faith this Christmas and be greatly encouraged to trust God.
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They're saying the captain of the ship is to blame for that Italian cruise ship going aground and trapped passengers losing their lives. A lot's been lost because of where a captain's terrible choices ended up. What troubles me is that I see myself in that captain, because I've been at the helm of my life, taking it where I wanted it to go. And we were never meant to captain our ship. It's not even our ship. God says we're created by Him and for Him. And He says we've left God's path to follow our own. We've hijacked the wheel and sailed our life and the people we love into hurt and trouble. Sin's ultimate destination is always death. But there's hope for shipwrecked people and for you and me. In that word rescue, this spiritual hijacker is alive today because Jesus died for my sin to rescue me. A new life begins the day you surrender the wheel to Captain Jesus.

season when family and friends gather near to offer a prayer of thanksgiving for blessings we've known through the years, to join hands and thank the Creator now when Thanksgiving is due. And this year when I count my blessings, I'm thanking the Lord He made you. This year when I count my blessings,

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And this year when I count my blessings, I'm thanking the Lord he made you. When the time comes to be going.

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I'm Trevor Wickens. 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And that's always a good thing to do. Lots of people doing that. Also, check us out on Facebook. 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And that is always another great way to stay on top of what we're doing. 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

0: These guys have cheated death. They're the guys who base jump off bridges with their parachutes opening just in time to keep them from crashing to the ground. They go looking to surf waves that are so huge they need a helicopter to pull them out to the waves. Waves as tall as three-story buildings. They go scuba diving with sharks for fun. They go snowboarding so far in the backcountry, it takes a helicopter to get them there and drop them on the mountain right into the snow. They'll ride a motorcycle off the top rim of the Grand Canyon, then open a parachute in time to save their lives. They beat the odds. They've cheated death.
1: So you're not the kind of person that's gonna base jump off a cliff, but you can still cheat death. Jesus Christ cheated death. He died and came back alive 3 days later to prove that death had no power over him. He said those who believed in him would never even taste death.
0: So get into extreme, eternal living. The Bible's message is clear. Get Jesus, cheat death.
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0: at the International Center of Advanced Linguistics, observing people trying to pronounce the most difficult words in the human language. 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
1: I was wrong.
2: Very good, Jeff. Now, Becky?
3: I apologize, but if you hadn't done what you did, I never would have...
2: Becky, the words just don't sound right when you throw in blame and excuses. Why don't you work on it, and we'll try it again tomorrow. Okay, Cindy?
3: It was my fault!
2: 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And the rest?
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2: 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Now, Andy?
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2: 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Try it again. You can do this.
5: I'm truly sorry. I can't do it!
0: The words are, I'm sorry, or I was wrong, or it was my fault. How are you at saying the most difficult words in the English language?
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0: What's the matter?
1: You know what's the matter. I'm unhappy.
0: You agreed to play the turkey.
1: Never agreed. Why would I agree to be the turkey?
0: You know, it's not a big deal. All you do is, you know, cluck, cluck, cluck, cluck, and you're waiting.
1: First of all, we don't cluck. We gobble, okay?
0: I stand corrected.
1: Yeah, and if it's not such a big deal, why don't you be the turkey?
0: You want me to be the turkey?
1: Yeah, come on.
0: You want me to be the turkey?
1: Yeah.
0: I don't think so. You know turkeyisms that I don't know. Even the expression on your face is quintessential turkey. I don't see myself as a turkey. You know, if it was an eagle, I might consider it. An eagle is graceful, it flies and soars. The only problem was that the eagle wasn't very tasty. You're gonna be great.
1: What the hell are you talking about?
0: I don't know.
1: Boy, am I stuffed. You see what I did there?
0: No.
1: I was in character.
0: You see, that's the reason you should be the turkey.
2: I've got some good tasting facts for you. This is the Genesis Factor. Research is showing that we can forget just about everything we ever learned about how we taste food. To begin with, we don't taste with our tongues, but with our brains. Remember those tongue maps that we all learned about in school? They show that we taste sweet on the tip of our tongues, salt and sour flavors on the sides, and bitter tastes at the back of our tongues. In truth, research shows that we taste each of these flavors all over our tongue. And no, those little bumps on your tongue are not taste buds. Rather, each of those bumps contains many taste buds. Further, the right half of your tongue does not communicate with the left half of your tongue. Each half has its own nerve that runs to the brain that interprets signals from the tongue as taste. These nerves pass right under your eardrum. That's why a virus infecting your ear can cause you to lose some ability to taste. Dental Novocaine is often administered very close to these nerves, which is why some people experience phantom tastes when the dentist gives them a shot. Most amazing is the part touch plays in taste. If the right half of your tongue is numbed and you drag a flavor from the right half of your tongue to the left, only the left half will taste it. However, if you drag the flavor from the left half of your tongue to the right, your brain concludes that the left half of your tongue should experience the flavor, and it does, despite being numbed. The ability to taste flavors is a blessing from our Creator. He even invites us to Himself by urging us to taste and see that He is good. For CreationMoments.com and the Genesis Factor, I'm Darren Marlar.

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1: From John 12, 25. 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

God's children were slaves in Egypt's land, so God took Moses by the hand and said, Moses, tell old Pharaoh to set him free. But old Moses wanted a way to get out. Moses in his mind, he's beginning to doubt. He said, Lord, old Pharaoh ain't gonna listen to me. Well, the Lord said, son, throw down the rod. So Moses did. Then he cried to God, cause it turned to a snake as evil and a wicked as sin. Then he cried again with an awful wail, for the Lord said, seize him by the tail. And Moses did. Then it

Well, they came to the banks of the ocean blue. They turned to Moses, said, what'll we do? And old Moses fell on his knees there in the sand. Well, the Lord said, Moses, trust in God. All we gotta do is raise up that rod, and over those mighty waters stretch forth your hand. Moses followed the Lord's command, and the waters parted, and there in the sand they saw a path that led to the other shore. Well, the ground was dying, it passed on through, so Pharaoh's army thought they would too, but the waters fell, they ain't never been seen no more.

0: presents Life 101, the basic rules for surviving and moving ahead in life.
1: All of this technology we have was supposed to make us more productive, but in many ways it's had the opposite effect. Technology allows us to multitask whether we're at home or at work. The verdict is in: multitasking destroys productivity. Researchers at the University of California found that during a task, workers were interrupted every 11 minutes by things like email, texting, or jumping online, and it took them 25 minutes to get back to the original task. Another researcher found that multitasking temporarily lowered a person's IQ by 10 points. He compared it to trying to work while losing a night's sleep. The average person loses 2 hours of productivity a day due to multitasking. If you want to improve your productivity at work and home, force yourself to focus on one job at a time. Pull all instant messaging programs and pop-up emails off your computer. Let your voice messaging pick up most of those calls. Stay on track and break out of the addiction of unproductive multitasking.

0: Hi, thanks for calling the Butterball Hotline. Can I help you?
1: Oh, thank God you've answered. Who is this?
0: Carol.
1: Carol, I've got turkey trouble. Do I have to have a Butterball turkey for you to answer my questions?
0: No, sir, you don't have to have a Butterball turkey for me to answer your question.
1: Okay, maybe you can help me out here. Last year, I didn't have enough turkey because me, my wife, and my three kids, especially Chauncey, he's 12 years old, already weighs 400 pounds. He eats like a horse. So this year, I had to get a huge turkey. I got a 76-pounder.
0: Oh, my God. Where did you get a turkey that big?
1: I'm not going to even go into how I found that, but I need to start cooking it now so it's all ready for Thanksgiving Day, which is tomorrow. So I've got the turkey on the jumbo tray over here, and...
0: What happened, sir? What happened?
1: I just dropped the damn turkey on the floor. Hold on a sec. Hold on.
0: Are you okay?
1: Yeah, hold on a sec. I'm picking up the turkey. Hang on a minute. I'm putting it back on the countertop. Jeez. Whoo. Okay, I've got it. There's a little bit of dust and sand all over it, but it looks like spices, so I'm just going to leave it. Okay, I've got the oven. I had to rent a special industrial strength blast furnace to cook this thing.
0: Oh, my God.
1: Now, I've got it. I've got the furnace up to 900 degrees.
0: Sir, that is way too high. That is too high, sir.
1: Hang on. I'm putting the turkey in the oven. Hold on a minute. Okay, turkey is going in. Turkey is going in the... Oh, it's hot as hell in there. Bob, I got a fire.
0: Sir, put the fire out.
1: Turkey's on fire.
0: Put the fire out.
1: Turkey is on fire. Turkey's on... Oh, geez, smoke detector. Turkey's on fire. Smoke detector.
0: Sir, put the fire out.
1: I can't put the fire out.

0: And now for another empowering moment with Ron Pierce.
1: It was 1970. In the country of Bhutan, a young couple dedicated their son to be a Buddhist monk. As a child, he began his studies at a monastery. When he developed internal bleeding at age 16, the monks were not able to help him. The magic healers his parents hired couldn't help either. An evangelist told a family about Jesus and asked permission to pray for their son. They hated Christians, but were desperate to see him spared from death. Jesus healed the boy, and his father again turned away from anything Christian. But the boy, who was healed, could not deny the reality of Christ. He accepted the Lord and was cast out of the monastery and his family. 35 years later, he's testifying of God's power and serving him as a church planter.
0: This empowering moment with Ron Pierce is provided by Empower Ministries to challenge and encourage you. 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
1: All of his reactions were charted and graphed. 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

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One group is singing and dancing, while demon forces terrorize outside their circle. Another group is fighting among themselves, while demons watch and laugh. Groups throughout the throng engage in varying activities. Some are asleep, some are nursing wounds, and some are valiantly resisting forces of darkness as they forge ahead.

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1: You alone are Lord. 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
1: from Ephesians 4, 30 and 31. And do not grieve the Holy Spirit, with whom you were sealed for the day of redemption. 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

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If I have prophetic powers and understand all mysteries and all knowledge, and if I have all faith so as to remove mountains but have not love, I am nothing. 1 Corinthians 13:2. This famous passage about love is part of Paul's letter to a young church at Corinth. These Corinthian Christians are steeped in sin and idolatry, but they're also really interested in the more showy aspects of their new faith. They want to be out front, catching people's attention. Paul uses a lot of hyperbolic language here to show them that even if they were capable of the most extreme displays of power and knowledge, none of it would matter if their motive is self-glorification. Jesus has always worked most powerfully through the humble. When his disciples rejoiced that they had power over demons, he said they should rejoice instead that they had been adopted into God's family. That is a display of God's power. Jesus rescued us from ourselves. He's where the joy is. To hear The God Shot again or to share it with friends, go to spiritfm.ca and click the God Shot link.

0: Hi, this is Rick McConnell with the Disciple Tip. Nobody has to tell you when you need more gas in your car. You look at the gauge, and if it's low, you put some gas back in. But what about your spirit? It works pretty much the same way. Your spiritual tank can get empty, and when it's low, you need a spiritual fill-up. But you don't have a gauge on your spirit to see how low you're getting. But there are some signs like depression, irritability, and a sense that God is far away. See Galatians chapter 5 for more signs of an empty tank and the secret of getting your spiritual tank full again.
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Two opinions, one dinner plan. The good news? You can learn to handle conflict in ways that bring you closer.

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1: And I think I hear something now. The crowd is moving out into the parking area. And, oh yes, I can see it now. It's a helicopter. And it's coming this way.
2: A helicopter?
1: It's flying something behind it. I can't quite make it out. It's a large banner. And it says, Happy... W-K-R-P. What a sight, ladies and gentlemen, what a sight. The copter seems to be circling the parking area now. I guess it's looking for a place to land. No, something just came out of the back of the helicopter. It's a dark object. Perhaps a skydiver plummeting to the earth from only 2,000 feet in the air. Second, the third. No parachutes yet.

0: pushing each other. 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
1: From Zephaniah 3:17, the Lord your God is with you. He is mighty to save. He will take great delight in you. He will quiet you with his love and rejoice over you with singing. 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

What would you do if you needed to jump from a bridge into a river? Would you know how to do it right? How would you deal with a charging bull? What's the safest way to land a plane if you're not a pilot? How do you ram a car if you need to? How do you escape from quicksand? Survive a bear attack? Survive being lost at sea or in the desert? And exactly how do you wrestle an alligator? It's all right there in a little book called The Worst Case Scenario Survival Handbook. Yep, somebody actually did the research to find out how to survive if the worst happened to you. Like when you're driving and you suddenly need to make a 180-degree turn in your car. 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There are lots of things that will come at you that will require spiritual insights. That's why you'll need God's ultimate worst-case scenario handbook, the Bible.

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The Bible. 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

Hey, Bible readers, I'm Tara Lee Cobble, and I'm your host for The God Shot on 88.7 Spirit FM. If I give away all I have, and if I deliver up my body to be burned, but have not love, I gain nothing. 1 Corinthians 13:3. In this letter, Paul is addressing the fact that these young Christians are wrongly focused on the more showy aspects of their new faith. They want to perform miracles and know everything. They're zealous, but they're a little bit off the rails. So Paul spends a lot of time correcting them in his letters. Meanwhile, other Christians are facing persecution and even death. So we have the Corinthians who want power and other Christians who are losing all their power, being martyred. So Paul points out that actually neither extreme matters if love for God and others isn't at the heart of it all. Jesus performed powerful miracles, then died at the hands of his persecutors. He experienced both extremes, but in both, he was always motivated by his love for the Father and his love for his people. He didn't point to his own glory, but to the Father's glory and our joy. He's where the joy is. To hear The God Shot again or to share it with friends, go to spiritfm.ca and click the God Shot link.

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I did recently, and I went to Petals Flower Shop. It's on Shoppers Row, right next to the Royal Bank. When you go to Petals Flowers, you're going to find gorgeous flower arrangements and custom arrangements just for you. 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And the next time you're looking for a special arrangement for that special someone, why don't you check out Petals Flower Shop on Shoppers Row, just down from the Royal Bank.

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1: The Bible does say we should be thankful in all things.
0: Thank you for batteries, for headlights, for telephones, for our radios, for the tires on our car, for dogs that make us smile, and for stars that look really cool.
1: But sometimes when things get tough, it's really hard to be thankful.
0: And Lord, thanks for grass, jello, for babies' smiles. 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
0: Thank you for the water that comes out of the shower and for plumbing that keeps our house sanitary. 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
1: This Thanksgiving, take a moment to give thanks in all things.
0: And Lord, in case nobody's ever thanked you for it, thanks for the plankton in the oceans and the trees in the rainforest for giving us oxygen.
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2: 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I'm in the middle of rush hour traffic, and it's amazing. It's a good calming effect on me.
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1: Philippians 4, verse 7 says, "And the peace of God, which transcends all understanding, will guard your hearts and minds in Christ Jesus." Paul was imprisoned as he wrote this letter to the church at Philippi. And isn't it interesting that the prisoner was encouraging the free people not to be anxious about anything? In fact, he says, "This peace will guard our hearts and minds." Think of the peace of God as an armed guard who stands at attention outside of our hearts and minds, guarding our mental and emotional well-being. The Apostle Paul had learned how to be at peace regardless of his external circumstances, and that's the kind of peace God wants for His people.
0: Heartbeat is brought to you by the Salvation Army.
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3: 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And I've got a joke for you guys who live in Campbell River. 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An investigator. 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

Some journeys begin with a search for healing. Some become a fight to survive. Avril Hardy has lost her son and her faith. Hoping Thailand will help her and her husband Ryan begin again, she instead finds herself taken hostage by Islamic extremists deep in the Thai jungle. But amid fear, grief, and impossible choices, Avril discovers three orphaned boy soldiers and a reason to hope again. Never Coming Home by Ken Schultz. A raw story of faith lost and found, courage under fire, and family discovered in the most desolate place. A recent reader calls it a wild ride, captivating, tearful, and incredibly real. 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

Clouds inside. Who walks up to a giant and picks a fight? Who turns a lion's den into a petting zoo? Who can have church in a fiery furnace?

Hey Bible readers, I'm Tara Lee Cobble, and I'm your host for The God Shot on 88.7 Spirit FM. Love is patient and kind. Love does not envy or boast. It is not arrogant or rude. It does not insist on its own way. It is not irritable or resentful. 1 Corinthians 13, 4-5. This famous passage about love is part of Paul's letter to a young church at Corinth. These Christians are wrongly focused on the more showy aspects of their faith. They want to perform miracles and know everything. They're zealous, but they're a little bit off the rails, so Paul spends a lot of time correcting them in his letters. He says it doesn't matter how powerful or how sacrificial they are if their actions are self-motivated. Love must be at the heart of their actions. And here, Paul shows us what love looks like in very practical ways, specifically ways that point us back to Jesus, the only one who perfectly demonstrated perfect love. Jesus is patient and kind. He doesn't envy or boast. He isn't arrogant or rude. He even submitted his will to the Father's will joyfully. Jesus demonstrated God's great heart-transforming love for his enemies, you and me. And because of his great love, we know and we see that he's where the joy is. To hear The God Shot again or to share it with friends, go to spiritfm.ca and click the God Shot link.

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0: On the Universal Studios tour, they show you all these fascinating movie sets, but if you open a door and look behind the set, there's nothing there. Now, maybe in a way your life is like that. Everything looks great on the outside, but behind the set everyone sees there's this incurable emptiness. In fact, nothing's ever been able to take it away. It's because there's a missing person in your life who's got the missing parts of you. The Bible says of Jesus, all things were created by him and for him. You were created by Jesus and for Jesus. And you're going to be empty inside until you know Jesus. He made you, and he paid for you by taking the death penalty for your sin when he died on the cross. And now if you'll put your trust in him, the empty spot in your heart can finally be filled by the one that spot was made for. If you'd like to begin this relationship with Jesus, I hope you'll use this toll-free number. Someone is waiting to talk with you. It's 1-888-NEED-HIM. This could be your last day running on in.
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0: 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I'm Al Torres for Far East Broadcasting Canada, bringing Christ to the world by radio for over 70 years now. 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
1: Serving a 50-year jail sentence did not prevent this woman from knowing Jesus. 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
2: I am a Christian who sinned against God. I ended up in jail with a 50-year sentence. I wanted to commit suicide, but I was afraid. I would never meet God. So I knew I had to keep going and pray to Him every day. At present, I can live because God is taking care of me, and I am waiting for the day that He will set me free. Every Sunday, the believers in jail worship Him together. There are very few Christians here and no preacher. But we learn together from your Bible correspondence course lessons. I thank God for your lesson and God's love.
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1: 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Our eyes briefly see with a hurtful clarity. Our memory, suddenly sharpened, examines, gnaws on kind words unsaid, promised walks never taken.
2: 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We are not so much maddened as reduced to the unutterable ignorance of dark, cold caves.
3: 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Our senses restored, never to be the same, whisper to us, they existed.
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0: 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I'm Dan.
1: And I'm Tam. We are so glad that you're with us. Whether you're being the light or looking for a little light, this hour will fill you with encouragement and hope.
0: My wife and I were born and raised right here on Vancouver Island, and we're glad you've come along for the ride.
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0: Yeah, that's so true. 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

Hey, what a great way to start off the show. A little bit of Jason Upton. Jason Upton, easy for me to say. That song is called All Things Are Possible. You know, the Bible talks about in Matthew chapter 19, verse 26, this is the NIV. Jesus looked at them and said, "With man, this is impossible, but with God, all things are possible." We're delighted that you joined us here on the show today. 1 hour of power, Holy Ghost, great music, and lots of fun. We are going to be talking about a giveaway. We've been talking about this for the last several weeks, and today is the very last day that you can enter to win a pair of conference tickets. Jason Upton, October 23 and 24 in Nanaimo, the hub city, the harbor city at

Christ Community Church. 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Pastor Jonathan and the gang, they are bringing in this amazing and worship-anointed worship leader from the States, and that's coming up. 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And a bonus is it gives you an entry to win a pair of tickets to the conference, and we will announce that winner next week on our show. And then we're actually going to be starting another smaller contest, but stay tuned for those details. Okay, well, let's get back to the music. And you guessed it, it's Jason Upton. This is There's a God Who Sees. You might remember that last week, one of our listeners called in and left a voice memo for us, just a bit of a testimony and how when she was in hospital and she had the tragedy of a miscarriage, this song really carried her through. We hope you enjoy it. 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

That was a brand new song called Beautiful Life by Switchfoot, an anointed group who formed their band in 1996. 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Happy Thanksgiving, everyone. Today, definitely, my heart is very full. This weekend, my daughter Emily is walking down the aisle to marry Matt, and I couldn't be more grateful. Let's take a quick second to pray for them. Heavenly Father, thank you for family and new beginnings. Bless Emily and Matt and fill their home with your peace, and let their love grow deeper every single day. In Jesus' name, amen. Whatever season you're in, we're all called to find the light and be the light. Up next, Jamie McDonald sings about that relentless grace. One lyric she sings is, "You give me a million chances, you pick up the broken pieces." It speaks directly to the soul, and it's a reminder that no matter how far you've wandered, God actively is calling you back and restoring what has been broken and establishing you in His love. So here's Jamie McDonald with A Million Chances.

Hey, a little hip-hop, hippity-hop with Jonesy. And that song is called Send Me. And you might know the Bible verse, Isaiah chapter 6, verse 8. It says, "Then I heard the voice of the Lord saying, 'Whom shall I send?' And 'Who will go for us?' And I said, 'Here I am, send me.'" The words of Isaiah the prophet. Would that be your prayer and your declaration that if God asks you to go, would God have your yes, no, and, if, or buts about it? You will be ready, willing, and able wherever he may send you at whatever time. That was Jonesy with Send Me. Wow, this is a fun program. You maybe didn't expect a little hip-hop, but hey, you're probably not expecting a song from the infamous Alice Cooper. Well, it's coming up. He's given his heart to the Lord and doing some great things for Jesus. He teams up with Cody Jinks

was all for us by our friend Damien from Kamloops. He's also known as the cure for madness. It's been a blessing to watch God transform Damien's life out of the madness and into a true cure with Jesus. Maybe you have a friend in your life who you can encourage. Who is God bringing to your mind and heart right now? I really encourage you to reach out to them. We are in community together to help one another. 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Whatever you're facing today, remember that no life is beyond God's grace. So step out in boldness, find the light, and be the light. In Colossians 3:14, God's word reminds us to put on love, which binds everything together in perfect harmony. Ooh, amen. And speaking of family in Christ, up next is another good friend of ours all the way from Winnipeg. Robert Wilson, also known as Fresh IE, teams up with Scribe Music and Ocean to bring an energetic track about letting God's love drive everything we do. Here is Fresh IE with his friends jamming their song called...

0: Hey, that song was by Perry LaHaye, and it was called Well Done. You're probably familiar with the scripture in Matthew chapter 25, verse 23. This is the Amplified Bible, so I'm going to say it loud. Verse 23, his master said to him, "Well done, good and faithful servant. You've been faithful and trustworthy over a little. I will put you in charge of many things. Share in the joy of your master." I don't know about you, friend, but when my life comes to an end down the road, decades into the future, I would love if as soon as I take my last breath and I appear before my Lord, Savior, and soon coming King, and the first words that come out of his mouth are, "Well done." 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Well, you know what that sound means. It's time for 2 Minutes with Tam.
1: Hi, everyone. I'm so glad you've joined me for these 2 minutes. Let's pray. Lord, open our hearts with thanksgiving today and fill our homes with the beauty of your holy presence. In Jesus' name, amen. As we gather around tables this October to celebrate Thanksgiving up here in Canada, it is easy to focus on all the blessings that God has handed to us, our family, food, and daily provision. But true thanksgiving goes even deeper than thanking God for what he does. It is about praising him for who he is. Adonai means Lord or Master, the one who holds all of creation in his hands, yet invites us into a deep personal relationship with him. Our Lord, our God, how majestic is your name in all the earth. That's from our scripture today in Psalm 8, verse 1. This Thanksgiving, let's bring a gift of gratitude that goes beyond just words. Take a quiet moment today, and maybe before the busy dinner starts or the sun sets, to simply adore him for his holiness and majesty. When we lift our eyes above our everyday worries and honor him as the sovereign Lord of our lives, our hearts overflow with a joy that circumstances can't take away. When we bow our hearts in grateful praise, his holy glory lights our ways. Amen. There's an incredible, powerful song that I've just started to listen to by Mercy Culture Worship called Adonai. It's a beautiful acoustic offering that echoes the words of Psalm 8, reminding us that all creation sings his name and that he alone is worthy of our complete devotion. This Thanksgiving week, remember Psalm 8, verse 1. Lord, our Lord, how majestic is your name in all the earth. Give him the worship he deserves today. Offer your heart to the King above and rest secure in his endless love. Today, sit in his presence with this song, Adonai, by Mercy Culture Worship from Fort Worth, Texas. This has been 2 Minutes with Tam.

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1: It's been such a blessing to spend this time with you. 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
0: 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I know it'll speak to your soul.

0: 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We'll also hear stories from people who have experienced the power of God in their own lives.
1: My uncle, his father, was a colonel chaplain in the Air Force, and I just knew that there was something special there in their walk of faith and the way they conducted themselves in their life.
0: I'm your host each week. My name is Rick McConnell. 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

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These dedicated workers already live in their mission field. 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And also very important, they're not perceived as preaching a foreign religion. Depending on the country, Empower can support a church planter and his family with food, housing, and clothing for between $35 and $100 per month. 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As we near the Easter season, here's a song about the power of God in the death and resurrection of Jesus from Chris Tomlin.

Around the year 1756, a rowdy and rebellious 17-year-old named Robert Robinson decided to join with his drinking buddies to attend an evangelistic meeting in London in order to make fun of the proceedings. The preacher was the powerful man of God George Whitefield. Instead of disrupting the service, the message sank in, and young Robert Robinson began to open up to God. A short time later, he gave his life to Jesus Christ and almost immediately decided to enter ministry. At 20 years of age, while preparing a sermon, he wrote down the words of a song he thought might drive home his message. That song, which was nothing more than a sermon illustration, became the world-famous hymn, "Come, Thou Fount of Every Blessing." Here is Jars of Clay.

0: empower. Modern praise and worship.
1: I come from a family of lawyers and was accepted at University of Denver Law School after being a VISTA volunteer in Salt Lake City for a year. And I knew the first semester that it was wrong for me. I realized I was really on a spiritual search, looking for truth. And it was on a visit in my distress down to my cousin at the Air Force Academy, who is a believer. I'd always looked at my cousin and his family that there was something different about them. They had peace in their family. They loved the Lord. My uncle, his father, was a colonel chaplain in the Air Force. And I just knew that there was something special there in their walk of faith and the way they conducted themselves in their life. So when Rick empathized with the struggles I was going

and his family that there was something different about them. They had peace in their family. They loved the Lord. My uncle, his father, was a colonel chaplain in the Air Force. And I just knew that there was something special there in their walk of faith and the way they conducted themselves in their life. So when Rick empathized with the struggles I was going through, because I'd already invested 2 years in law school and I was torn coming from a family of lawyers trying to be something that wasn't me, he helped me realize that I can be most fully who I am in Christ by accepting him in a personal way. And he said, you know, God and Christ cares about you, Pam. He cares about your struggles. He loves you. And all you need to do is open your heart and let him into your life, and he will guide your steps to the place where you can be and become, and I still am, most fully who I am in him. Then one thing after another, God, incidentally began to happen as I began to trust God, and it's been an incredible journey ever since then.

That is Bethel Music featuring husband-wife team Jonathan David and Melissa Helser. 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My name is Rick McConnell. Back on February 15th, Francesca Battistelli won a Grammy Award for the next worship song that has impacted so many lives, the song Holy Spirit on Empower.

0: Still to come, a story of a missionary who did his mission work simply by living and working among the people. And we'll have a song about the resurrection from Matt Marr, Christ is Risen, coming up on Empower.
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0: 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The Desperation Band, led by worship pastor John Egan, is an indie band from Colorado Springs, Colorado. And this next song of theirs is featured on the CD, AD The Bible Continues, Songs Inspired by the Miniseries. Coming up after the next song, the story of a man who faced an absolutely impossible financial situation. And in that situation, God made a way. That's after this song from the Desperation Band, with a song reminding you that when you're facing impossibilities, where there seems to be no way, God will make a way. God,

0: empower, modern worship, and praise.
1: I was getting ready to get on Social Security. I was on dialysis, and I wasn't going to get paid for over 6 months. So I had maybe about a month and a half worth of money in the bank. And God said he will supply my needs. You know, he will make a way out of no way. And bills still needed to be paid, but God is faithful to his people that he will, you know, do what he said he's going to do. So he made a way out of no way of getting finances so that we can, for the 6 months that I wasn't getting anything through Social Security, he made a way that people were supplying funds and food and everything else so that we can survive through this 6 months of no income. It made me think that he's real and he's with me, you know. He's with me, that he's going to watch over me, that he's, you know, he has a plan for my life, that I'm in his purpose, and that, you know, I can trust in him when it gets real hard. I know that if he's done it before, he'll do it. He'll do it now, and he'll do it for me in the future. So it just really strengthened my faith even in the Lord even stronger.
2: I was sure by now, God, you

That's Crowder on Empower Praise and Worship. I'm Rick McConnell. In Exodus chapter 33, starting in verse 17, the Lord said to Moses, I will also do this thing of which you have spoken, for you have found favor in my sight, and I have known you by name. Then Moses said, I pray you, show me your glory. And he said, I myself will make all my goodness pass before you, and will proclaim the name of the Lord before you. And I will be gracious to whom I will be gracious, and will show compassion on whom I will show compassion. Here's Third Day, Show Me Your Glory.

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1: From Vietnam. In some locations, there is pressure by local communist police non-believers to forbid Christians to use their water wells. This means the Christians have to fundraise and build their own wells in different areas. One day, people saw the Christians standing in a circle praying over a spot of land that was going to be the location of their next well. The people told the Christians that this area did not have any water, and they knew this because their wells were dry. The Christians responded that God had commanded them to dig the well at this location, and therefore there would be water. The Christians also shared how their other wells had water too. The non-believers asked if they could use the Christian wells, since God had blessed them with water and their own wells were dry. There were 22 conversions to the Lord that day.
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1: Many of the popular praise and worship songs we know very well, of course, were inspired by the Word of God. Like this next one, based on Revelation chapter 4. It says, the 24 elders fall down before him who sits on the throne and worship him who lives forever and ever. They lay their crowns before the throne and say, you are worthy, our Lord and God, to receive glory and honor and power. For you created all things, and by your will they were created and have their being. Here is We Fall Down from good friends Stephen Curtis Chapman and Chris Tomlin. We

That wraps up this week's Empower, Praise, and Worship. Before I head out, let me leave you with this thought from author Frank Peretti. God does not waste an ounce of our pain or a drop of our tears. Suffering does not come our way for no reason, and He seems especially efficient at using what we endure to mold our character. If we are malleable, He takes our bumps and bruises and shapes them into something beautiful. That again is from author Frank Peretti. We'll be back with more of your favorite praise and worship songs next week on Empower. 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

0: That's Big Daddy Weave with a classic song from the late Rich Mullins. 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
1: One of my favorite worship songs is Be Thou My Vision. It's a Celtic-Irish song that goes back to the 6th century. I find it very powerful. It just opens up all my pores and senses and my spirit to really see the glory of God and to know that I'll be with Him one day. There was a season where my brother was ill and bedridden for a long time and was struggling with his hope and his faith. So I put on a headset and I called him. I sang that song over him. I said, I want to sing to you. I want to sing a song over you, and I just want you to lay back and receive it. And so I sang Be Thou My Vision. And riches I seek not, nor man's empty praise. Thou with me, Father, forever, always. Heart of my own heart, whatever befall, still be my vision, O ruler of all. You know, he just let that song wash over him, and it renewed and strengthened and encouraged him, and it was a beautiful experience.

That was Fernando Ortega on Empower Praise and Worship, brought to you in part by Empower Ministries International. One commitment of Empower Ministries is to identify those countries and national ministries where God is pouring out His Spirit and come alongside them with a servant mentality and equip them to be more effective in ministry. Now, many times these humble servants of God do not even know Empower has provided assistance. 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Many projects are waiting and will be supported when funds are available. To find out more, the website is empowerministriesinternational.org. Well, as we go back into music, here is the most popular worship artist in Europe. From the UK, it's Matt Redman.

That is Hillsong United on Empower. In the Bible, the Apostle Paul was passionate about people knowing the deep love and awesome power of God. He said in Philippians 1, 9, and 10, "And this is my prayer, that your love may abound more and more in knowledge and depth of insight, so that you may be able to discern what is best and may be pure and blameless until the day of Christ."

0: 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We'll be back shortly with the second half hour of Empower, Praise, and Worship.
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2: 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His journey was joyful, knowing that after preaching the gospel that day, he had the rare opportunity to give God's word to new believers. A piercing cry sounded as the pastor reached one house. Inside, he found a man lying in a bed who had not walked in a long time. The pastor shared the gospel, and the man prayed to accept Christ. And as the pastor prayed, the man was healed, sat up again, and then began to walk. Soon afterwards, a Bible study of 20 people began meeting in this home. And it all started with a gift of Bibles.
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1: Dr. Billy Graham.
0: But even if you could understand all this new technology, there's no possibility that human knowledge will satisfy. There's still something missing. What is it? The Bible says the message of the cross is foolishness to them that perish. The message of the cross is that he loves you. And if there's one thing I hope you remember out of tonight, God loves you. And God is willing to come into your life and give you a joy and a peace and a happiness you never had before.
1: If you'd like that peace and happiness Billy Graham mentioned, you need a relationship with Jesus Christ. 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
5: This week's new reality show features three death-defying acts. 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Another jumps over a row of 15 cars blindfolded while riding a skateboard. A surfer takes on monster waves near Australia while surfing on an inflatable raft.
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0: Hey, this is Cece Winans with the message of my song, Worthy of It All. Psalm 63 talks about God's love being better than life. And that is so true. When I think of the goodness of Jesus and all that he has done for me, I can't help but praise God. And this song, Worthy of It All, just puts it all in perspective. When I just think of all of the great things that God has done, what he continues to do, and not just because of what he's done, but just because of who he is. He's worthy of all of our praise, all of our strength. The Bible instructs us to love him with all of our heart, soul, and mind. Why? Because he deserves nothing less. He is worthy of it all.
1: God is not happy. We have hidden away the power that he gave cloistered and hidden no light. Did you show when evil arrives and takes over the land? Where are the ones that I set aside, my prophets, my teachers? The ones that will wail and bend in travail. The joy ride is over, my patience no more. My army does languish and lay down its power, in hopes that the enemy will leave them in peace. Find courage in leaders who will not let you stray. My plan is so simple now, bow down and pray. I will forgive you if you stop looking away. The world is your oyster. I made it for you, yet over and over you gave it away. Next, I sent Jesus, a Savior, my Son, to teach you and lead you the way. You could come home to my bosom safe and in peace. Yet even his teachings for which he bled, you twisted and softened to go your own way. My anger is rising, no sin to abide. I made you citizens of my holy place. Yet you have bent and bowed down in worldly pursuits. Your church has let leaven come into your midst. Now clean it and sweep it far away. No more world in the Holy of Holies. Scrub clean all your garments. Prepare to invade. The enemy's strongholds, my justice to serve. You are not just the church, but an army I made. Stop moaning and groaning, because things are not your way.

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Once more, will I send peace to the valley?

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1: We're facing a new kind of enemy. We're involved in a new kind of warfare. We all watched in horror as planes crashed into the steel and glass of the World Trade Center. This event reminds us of the brevity and the uncertainty of life. We never know when we too will be called into eternity. I doubt if even one of those people who got on those planes or walked into the World Trade Center or the Pentagon thought it would be the last day of their lives. It didn't occur to them. And that's why each of us needs to face our own spiritual need and commit ourselves to God and His will now.
0: Commit yourself to God through a relationship with His Son. 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
3: In 2 Chronicles chapter 35 is the story about a remarkable king named Josiah. He lived a life of deep wisdom and obedience to God. But even a great life can be affected by one wrong decision. In this story, there were two nations going to war with each other. It had nothing to do with Josiah or his kingdom. But he decided to mount an army and join in the conflict. He was strongly warned against this unnecessary meddling. He ignored the advice and dove into the conflict, and it cost him his life. It's a warning to us all. It's unwise to be dragged into conflicts that others are involved in. Involving ourselves in the conflicts of others will often bring unanticipated problems into our own lives.
2: Ancient wisdom from the Bible, from Biblica at biblica.com.

some become a fight to survive. Avril Hardy has lost her son and her faith. Hoping Thailand will help her and her husband Ryan begin again, she instead finds herself taken hostage by Islamic extremists deep in the Thai jungle. But amid fear, grief, and impossible choices, Avril discovers three orphaned boy soldiers and a reason to hope again. Never Coming Home by Ken Schultz. A raw story of faith lost and found, courage under fire, and family discovered in the most desolate place. A recent reader calls it a wild ride, captivating, tearful, and incredibly real. Meet Ken Schultz at the book launch for Never Coming Home. Vineyard Christian Fellowship, Saturday, October 24th, 7 to 9 p.m. Come hear the story.

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1: According to more than one great marriage book, there is one trait that will determine whether a marriage is going to be good or bad, or if the couple is going to end up divorced. Most people are willing to work on their marriages. However, they just want something else even more and are not willing to give that up to save their marriage. That thing that people refuse to surrender is their perception that they are right and the other person is wrong. This is personal pride. The need to be right should be looked at as an idol, and too many Christians are simply not willing to give up this obsessive need to believe that all their marriage problems are caused by the other person. But most often, the person who holds this view the most is the one actually causing most of the marriage problems. Willingness, especially the will to change, is the number one difference maker in the success or failure of a marriage.
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